I'd like to present the next group, beginning with the pianist, Wynton Kelly. The bassist is Paul Chambers. The drummer is Jimmy Cobb. On tenor saxophone, John Coltrane. On trumpet, Miles Davis.

Live performance of Miles Davis and his quartet, recorded live in Copenhagen in 1960, here on Jazz Across America, Kansas City, on San Diego's Jazz 88.3, also known as Miles 100 Radio for the time being. And so what? Miles Davis, John Coltrane, Wynton Kelly, Paul Chambers, and Jimmy Cobb. That's the quartet at the time. And this is from the Bootleg Series Volume 6, the final tour of this particular iteration of the Miles Davis Band. Lots of Miles Davis-related events and special things going on here at Jazz 88.3, including a wonderful festival coming up. All the information you need about the festival and everything else is at jazz88.org. I'm Sam Wiseman. This is Jazz Across America, Kansas City. Let's keep it rolling with some more Miles. This is a little later with a different group of musicians from Miles in the Sky, Paraphernalia, then on to Fred Hirsch and Herman Mahari doing some Miles music as well. Stay with us right here on Jazz 88.3.

This August 21st through the 23rd, history comes alive as KSDS-FM, better known now as Miles 100 Radio, proudly presents the inaugural California Coast Jazz Festival, presenting Milestones, the ultimate Miles Davis centennial celebration. It's a once-in-a-lifetime three-day celebration honoring the 100th birthday of the legendary Miles Davis, with more than 15 unforgettable concerts, rare films, exclusive panel discussions, special presentations, and some of jazz's biggest names all under one roof. 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Milestones, the ultimate Miles Davis centennial celebration, August 21st through the 23rd. One festival, the whole story. Three incredible days celebrating one legendary artist. Jazz88.org/Miles Festival, or again, call Chuck at 619-388-3758 or email him at chuck@jazz88.org. See you there.

some musicians that recorded a lot with Miles Davis, performing with a different trumpet player there, Charles Tolliver. Right here on member-supported jazz radio from the campus of City College, FM 88.3, KSDS, San Diego. I'm Sam Wiseman. This is Jazz Across America, Kansas City. Great to be with you. Charles Tolliver from the new issue Right Now and Then, Peace with Myself. Joined by Herbie Hancock, Ron Carter, piano and bass, and Joe Chambers on drums. Before that, a trumpet player from the Kansas City area spent many years here doing some more Miles Davis-related music, Herman Mahari, from his album Arc Fiction, Donna Lee. Also in that set, Fred Hirsch and his trio, Alive at the Vanguard, Lonely Woman, and Nardis. Jazz Across America, Kansas City is made possible by Kansas City Barbecue, conveniently located in downtown San Diego on Harbor Drive near Petco Park and the Convention Center. Kansas City Barbecue offers a wide variety of meats smoked daily in the traditional style the city is known for and offers daily meal and drink specials, as well as catering and event services. More information can be found at kcbbq.net. Coming up in just a moment, new stuff from Joey Alexander, the LaBeouf Brothers, and some really nice large ensemble jazz music from the New England Jazz Collaborative. Right now, we turn to Emmanuel Wilkins and this new album recorded live at the Village Vanguard, Dollars, from the great young talent, that is Emmanuel Wilkins, coming to your ears on San Diego's Jazz 88.3.

This August 21st through the 23rd, history comes alive as KSDS-FM, better known now as Miles 100 Radio, proudly presents the inaugural California Coast Jazz Festival, presenting Milestones, the ultimate Miles Davis centennial celebration. It's a once-in-a-lifetime three-day celebration honoring the 100th birthday of the legendary Miles Davis. This will be the only Miles centennial celebration built around his full legacy, the music, the players he made it with, and the artists carrying his sound today. We are charting the full arc of Miles Davis's career from the 52nd Street Bebop years through Birth of the Cool, the Prestige Sessions, Kind of Blue, the Second Great Quintet, and the Electric Era. 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

They're twin brothers with unique voices on their instruments. That is the LaBeouf brothers, Remy LaBeouf on alto sax, Pascal LaBeouf on piano. From their new album, Off Center, that was Stones. 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So great to have your company for some wonderful new jazz music. In the rhythm section there, Linda May Han Oh on bass, Christian Newman on drums, and Dana Stevens joining on tenor saxophone on this wonderful new record for the LaBeouf brothers. Before that, Joey Alexander, the talented young pianist, Celestial Keeper, the record, As Far as the Eye Can See, and that set got kicked off with Emmanuel Wilkins recorded live at the Village Vanguard, Dollars. Here's the Phoenix Trio of Mark Turner, tenor sax, Joe Martin, bass, Marcus Gilmore on drums, stretching out on this tune, Safe, from Tomorrow Is Today. And then new large ensemble jazz music coming up in just a moment from the New England Jazz Collaborative, right here on listener-supported Jazz 88.3.

Ah, yes, the infectious grooves of Ghana in West Africa, by way of New England and the New England Jazz Collaborative. Green Turtle Strut is the name of that tune from the new record Tributaries for the New England Jazz Collaborative. Before that, another tune from that record, Tributaries, GM. I'm Sam Wiseman with you on San Diego's Jazz 88.3, streaming at jazz88.org. Wonderful new jazz music to close out this episode. It's great to spend these couple hours with you listening to great jazz music. There's so much of it out there. And it's my honor to share some of my faves with you. Hope you enjoyed the program. Hope you'll come back next Wednesday. 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Jazz Across America, Kansas City is made possible by Kansas City Barbecue. Conveniently located in downtown San Diego on Harbor Drive near Petco Park and the Convention Center, Kansas City Barbecue offers a wide variety of meats smoked daily in the traditional style the city is known for and offers daily meal and drink specials as well as catering and event services. More information can be found at kcbbq.net. If you'd like to reach me, I'd love to hear from you. sam@jazz88.org is how to get in contact with me. More music coming up at the top of the hour. Our theme music, which I'll leave you with, is Wilkes Barbecue by Bobby Watson. Have a wonderful rest of your Wednesday and wonderful week. And please join me again right here on Jazz Across America, Kansas City. Thanks for listening.

Multi-Grammy-nominated saxophonist Bobby Watson is one of the leading voices in contemporary jazz. After serving as the musical director of Art Blakey's legendary Jazz Messengers, he launched the acclaimed group Horizon and has gone on to record more than 40 albums as a leader while mentoring generations of young musicians. Watson's career reflects a deep respect for jazz tradition paired with an unwavering commitment to its continued evolution. That balance of honoring the past while creating something new embodies the enduring artistic spirit of Miles Davis. Bobby will be playing two great concerts back-to-back on Sunday, August 23rd. First, he will be in the All-Star Sextet that will also include Eric Reed on piano and Terrell Stafford on trumpet for the music of Milestones. Directly after, he will also be involved in another terrific sextet led by John Faddis for the Kind of Blue concert that will also feature Keokagi and KSDS's very own Kenny Washington. Go to jazz88.org/Miles Festival for more information about these concerts and any other festival events. You can purchase individual event tickets or get a full festival pass. Again, that's jazz88.org/Miles Festival. 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

0: San Diego's Jazz 88.3, Chico Freeman, Destiny's Dance came out in 1981. That was a Bobby Hutcherson line, Same Shame. That band had Chico Freeman leading on tenor sax, Wynton Marsalis on trumpet, Bobby Hutcherson on vibes, Dennis Moorman on piano, Cecil McBee on bass, Ronnie Barrage on drums, Paulino Da Costa on percussion. Same Shame. Before that, it was Miles Davis, Wayne Shorter, Herbie Hancock, Ron Carter, Tony Williams, Plug Nickel, December of 1965, a version of Yesterday's.
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2: Terrell Stafford. Terrell Stafford is an internationally acclaimed trumpeter, educator, and bandleader known for his brilliant technique, expressive sound, and remarkable versatility. Whether performing straight-ahead jazz, orchestral works, or contemporary projects, Stafford combines technical mastery with emotional depth. His ability to honor jazz's rich heritage while continually seeking new musical possibilities embodies the enduring influence of Miles Davis. Terrell will be playing the very first concert of the festival on Friday, August 21st, when he joins forces with jazz legend Charles McPherson as they play the music of Charlie Parker with Miles Davis, 1945 to 1949, and at the Milestones concert featuring an all-star sextet of Bobby Watson and Eric Scott Reed. He will also be at the All-Star Miles Ahead concert on Saturday with all of the other terrific trumpet players playing the Miles Davis-Gil Evans collaborations and on a great trumpet player panel on Sunday. 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

0: San Diego's Jazz 88.3. It's a George Cable's composition called Celebration. It's on his disc, I'm All Smiles. George Cable's on piano, Essiet Essiet on bass, Victor Lewis on drums. Before that, it was Miles at the Plug Nickel, a stretched out version of So What, and that was fine indeed. Wayne Shorter, Herbie Hancock, Ron Carter, Tony Williams, December of 1965 at the Plug Nickel. Before that, Charles McPherson in Tokyo, 1976 on that recording date. The great alto saxophonist joined by Barry Harris on piano, Sam Jones on bass, Leroy Williams on drums, Jimmy Rainey on guitar, and Barry Harris on piano. Starting that set was Red Garland, stretching out, I guess. I kind of got a subliminal hint from that title on how that set went. The Man I Love was the piece that we heard. That was with Specs Wright on drums and Doug Watkins on bass with Red Garland, stretching out, The Man I Love.
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0: 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And the jazz is here. Shelly Mann at the Blackhawk, Eclipse of Spain. 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

0: San Diego's Jazz 88.3 Shifting Down was found on a disc called Coltrane Time. And then that was because in 59 it was issued as Stereo Drive by Cecil Taylor. And then in 62 it became titled To Train. Kenny Dorham was on trumpet, Cecil Taylor on piano, Chuck Israels on bass, Louis Hayes on drums, John Coltrane tenor sax, and Shelly Mann before that, Eclipse of Spain with Monty Budwig on bass, Shelly Mann on drums, Victor Feldman was the pianist, Joe Gordon on trumpet, Richie Kamuka on the tenor sax.
1: John Faddis. John Faddis is one of the most celebrated

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1: And here's two from John Faddis, The Baron and Squeezin', and then maybe something else before the end of the program on KSDS Jazz 88.3.

And that is Miles Davis with the opening tune of his standard, So What, captured at a live performance on July 26, 1963 at the 4th Juan Lepons Festival at the historic park La Pinede Gold on the French Riviera in Tibes, France. And that was Miles's second concert date out of a total of 4 consecutive concerts, and the first of 3 recordings during his time in France of 1963. And this just wasn't any other Miles live recording, though, because these recordings captured what is possibly one of the most important transition periods in jazz history, because it documents what would become the legendary second great quintet. And at that time, you had a young Tony Williams at just the age of 17 years old, yet his explosive drumming immediately transformed the group's sound, because he wasn't simply keeping time. He constantly pushed the band forward, and Miles would later go on and say that Tony completely changed how he thought about rhythm. And instead of maintaining a steady beat, Williams would interact with every soloist, making every performance unpredictable. Also on the rhythm section was newcomers Herbie Hancock on piano and Ron Carter bass, giving the band an energy and freedom that marked a clear break from Miles's earlier hard bop groups. And you got to keep in mind that the rhythm section, after playing together for only 2 months or so, it's amazingly fluid and cohesive. And that really comes through when you can hear how Miles's playing is very spirited on all 3 of the Antibes recordings. And the other member of the quintet was tenor saxophonist George Coleman, whom is often the forgotten member of the second great quintet. But nonetheless, he played a crucial role in bridging Miles's hard bop years and the revolutionary music that would follow when he was replaced with Wayne Shorter. And with that, you're listening to Miles 100 Radio. I'm Chad Fox, and it's a pleasure to be with you as I have the pleasure of bringing you today's Sketches of Miles program, a special program that we are doing every weekday at noon, which are hour-long features highlighting the chronological order of Miles Davis's career, which will combine for a total of 100 episodes in all. And today's episode we are calling Miles in Europe 1963, where I'll be playing stuff from the Miles in Europe period of 1963 at those festivals, and also talking a little bit about that transitional period of the second great quintet. And moving along, we're going to hear another tune from this same July 26, 1963 concert in France that kind of defined Miles's transitional period, a tune that is often associated with Miles, but it was written by vibraphonist Victor Feldman for the 32-bar composition Joshua. And speaking of Victor, Miles briefly worked with the British vibraphonist, whom he also co-wrote 7 Steps to Heaven, 1963, of which Joshua appears on. And Joshua became a favorite in Miles' repertoire and kind of serves as a musical bridge between 2 eras. And although Wayne Shorter would later replace George Coleman, Joshua would be one of Coleman's standout performances, as Coleman's traditional tenor style provided kind of a fascinating contrast to the more abstract direction the quintet would take once Wayne Shorter joined the group in 1964. Coleman's solo is built with long logistical melodic lines rather than short bebop burst, while all still kind of being rhythmic, but never rushed. And Joshua
it gives you an early glimpse of the group's developing chemistry, because unlike many bebop tunes, Joshua doesn't just rely on a flashy melody. Instead, it establishes a powerful framework for improvisation. So let's listen to Miles Davis with George Coleman on tenor sax, Herbie Hancock piano, Ron Carter bass, and Tony Williams drums from the live recording on July 26, 1963 concert at the 4th Juan Le Pons Festival at the historic park La Pinede Gold on the French Riviera in Tibes, France, on today's Sketches of Miles.

That's Miles Davis on Sketches of Miles and Your Miles 100 Radio with a live performance recorded on July 26, 1963 at the 4th Juan Le Pons Festival at the historic park La Pinede Gold on the French Riviera. And we just heard Joshua alongside George Coleman on tenor saxophone, Herbie Hancock piano, Ron Carter bass, and Tony Williams drums. And thanks for tuning in to Sketches of Miles today. I'm Chad Fox, and today's episode focuses on Miles in Europe, 1963, and the Second Great Quintet. And before we move forward, I should mention to you that you should go to jazz88.org right now and secure your tickets to Milestones, the three-day concert festival celebrating the centennial of Miles Davis, happening August 21st through the 23rd at the Wyndham Hotel in downtown San Diego, overlooking the beautiful San Diego Bay. It's all part of the inaugural California Coast Jazz Festival, put on exclusively by us here at KSDS, and it entails 16 concerts in all, rare films, panel discussions, and special presentations covering everything you could possibly think of when it comes to the musical journey of Miles Davis. Notable names playing at the festival will include Nicholas Payton, Jeremy Pelt, Terrell Stafford, Miles Evans, Gilbert Castellanos, Charles McPherson, Bobby Watson, Ernie Watts, our very own Kenny Washington, and Lauren Schoenberg, Kai Akagi, Jerry Gibbs, and plenty more. Tickets and information, including a link for hotel reservations, can all be found at jazz88.org. And we continue along now with Miles Davis and the concerts that happened in France of 1963 with the development of the Second Great Quintet. And Miles always loved playing in France. In the 1920s, Paris had become a jazz capital. And by the late 40s, intellectuals and music lovers eagerly followed American jazz. And the people there had a great admiration for Miles Davis. And it wasn't just about his music. It was about how the French viewed artists, the race, and American culture. And by the time Miles became an international star, France had already embraced him in a way kind of that the United States often hadn't. And we're going to get right back into the music now with the composition Stella by Starlight. And it was the last of three recordings made at the 4th Juan Le Pons Festival, July 28th, 1963. And we've kind of been covering details on the formation of the Second Great Quintet, already discussing George Coleman and Tony Williams. And I picked Stella by Starlight because of Herbie Hancock's standout performance on it. And Miles handpicked Herbie in 1963 as he was looking to rebuild the band with younger musicians. He had already hired 26-year-old bassist Ron Carter and 17-year-old drummer Tony Williams. But he was really impressed by Herbie's work with Donald Byrd. So he invited the 23-year-old pianist to audition. And a great story is how after several rehearsals, Miles never actually told Herbie he was in the band. Finally, Herbie asked Miles, "Am I in the band?" And Miles' reply was, "You making the gig, ain't ya?" And that was all Miles' way of saying yes.
And it was within days they recorded Seven Steps to Heaven. And Herbie wasn't just replacing a pianist, he was helping reinvent the language of modern jazz. And together with the group, they created music that still sounds decades ahead of its time. And on Stella by Starlight, you can hear Herbie's qualities that would define his career. Rather than playing dense block chords, he leaves space and uses unexpected voicings and really interacts constantly with Tony Williams instead of simply accompanying the soloist. And Herbie's solos were elegant and adventurous without ever overpowering Miles. And with that, here is Stella by Starlight on today's Sketches of Miles.

Miles Davis and Stella by Starlight performed live on July 28, 1963, Antibes, France, with George Coleman on tenor saxophone and the rhythm section of Herbie Hancock piano, Ron Carter bass, and Tony Williams drums. And this is Sketches of Miles. I'm Chad Fox. And on this episode, we've been enjoying listening to music from the first major European tour with the newly formed Miles Davis Second Quintet. And we're going to end things with the Miles Davis composition, Milestones. And it's a great example of bassist Ron Carter's brilliance during the France concerts. And despite being one of the younger members of the group, Carter always played with a remarkable confidence as he connected the old Miles with the new Miles. And during this tour in France, as mentioned, George Coleman was still in the group, so the music retained a hard bop foundation. However, Carter was already introducing the harmonic freedom that would define the second great quintet with Wayne Shorter once he joined. And one of the things Miles valued about him is how he kept impeccable time. His ability to hear advanced harmony, to react instantly, and to never get in the soloist way. And Carter later reflected on joining Miles' group as a transformative experience, recalling how Miles encouraged the musicians to experiment rather than dictating every detail. And he described Miles as effectively saying, take these chemicals and see what we come up with, allowing the band to kind of discover its own chemistry. And for many listeners, Ron Carter's greatest achievement in these 1963 France concerts is that he makes the music feel simultaneously grounded and constantly in motion. And on the tune we're about to hear, Milestones, Carter, in a way, keeps the tune from flying apart. And keep in mind, this performance of Milestones is played at a much faster tempo than the original 58 studio version. So you'll hear

Also hear it on Miles in France, 1963-64, the Bootleg Series, Volume 8, which presents all three Antibes concerts. Miles joined by George Coleman on tenor saxophone, Herbie Hancock piano, Ron Carter bass, and Tony Williams on the drums. It's Milestones on today's Sketches of Miles, only on Miles 100 Radio, KSDS.

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That last composition was an original composition of mine entitled Her All. Also, please give it up once again for these great guys, great musicians up here.

gentlemen, we hope you've had a lot of fun listening to the great Johnny Parker, one of the great modernists of all time. We'd like to remind you that Johnny Parker will be here right up until 1 o'clock this morning. If you haven't made up your mind as what to do yet tonight, come on down, have a ball. It's always for a lot of fun here at the Hi-Hats, the Jazz Corner, Boston, Columbus and Mass Avenue. Don't forget, starting tomorrow, that's Monday, in comes Ruth Brown. For one solid week, Ruth Brown, Art Fox Hall, the band, should make for a real wham thing. Once again, ladies and gentlemen, a great big hand for Charlie Parker, everyone.

Kiss me once, kiss me twice, then once more. That makes thrice. Come on, let's make it four. What a break, for heaven's sake.

That's music right there from vocalist Veronica Thomas from her 2023 collection that featured the great saxophonist Bob Shepherd. They Say It's Wonderful, and we took the title track from that collection. You are listening to Good Morning Jazz. Glad to be here with you. My name is Chad Fox, proudly bringing you over 50 years of jazz and blues right here from the campus of City College. 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

And that's music right there from a pianist by the name of Lenore Raphael, a date recorded in New York City back in 2004. That comes off of the collection A Beautiful Friendship, a trio date that featured Hilliard Green on the bass and Rudy Lawless on the drums. Will to be together again. There again from pianist Lenore Raphael. Also in that set of music in opening up the 7 a.m. hour was Chuck Redd Remembering Barney Kessel, 2005 date that featured the guitar on that of Howard Alden and You're the One for Me. A good morning to you. My name is Chad Fox. As always, it's a pleasure to have you along here with us at Jazz 88.3. It's time now for your Coffee with the Chairman.

0: coffee in Brazil.
1: Coffee with the Chairman brought to you with support from Jackson Design and Remodeling, your double shot of Frank Sinatra every weekday morning at 7:10 a.m. The first one we're going to take is going back a few years from the Columbia years, Try a Little Tenderness. And then we're going to follow that up with something that was first introduced by the Puckadilly Players back in 1928. The Puckadilly Players were the house band for Edison Records at the time. This one's with the Nelson Riddle Orchestra. It comes off of the collection A Swinging Affair. And we're going to hear If I Had You. Again, it's Frank Sinatra, Coffee with the Chairman, only on Jazz 88.3.

This is Alan Broadbent, from the classic to the contemporary. Great music is right here. 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

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This is the Good Morning Jazz. My name is Chad Fox. Glad to be with you. That right there was music from Cyrus Chestnut, Revelation, and Little Diddy, recorded back in 1993. A studio date with Christopher Thomas there on the bass, Clarence Penn on drums for Cyrus Chestnut. And then we got it all started there with Jimmy Heath's Pure Pleasure collection. And Is That So?

0: And that's music right there on Jazz FM 88.3 from the Count Basie Orchestra, one of the great ghost orchestras still playing viable music after the passing of its leader, the great Count Basie. In fact, when Count Basie passed away, they kind of went, that group went through some turmoil, almost declaring bankruptcy. And it was under the direction, though, of Frank Foster back in 1986. Frank Foster kind of gave some fresh life to this great jazz institution that is the Count Basie Orchestra, and they recorded Long Live the Chief, the album, in New York City, studio date 1986, and that was Misunderstood Blues there from the Count Basie Orchestra under the direction of the great Frank Foster, and Frank Foster there on the tenor saxophone. Also in that set of music, we heard a 1955 studio date from Jerry Mulligan and the Sextet. All the greats, John Eardley, Bob Brookmeyer, Zoot Sims, Peck Morrison, Dave Bailey on the drums there, and The Lady is a Tramp. And then we got the 8 a.m. hour started with Barney Kessel's Some Like It Hot and Running Wild. You are listening to Good Morning Jazz. Glad to be here with you as we head into the weekend. My name is Chad Fox. We'll be back with more music right after this.
1: 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It's the minds that are coming along and the talents in jazz that are important.
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Eddie Harris on Jazz 88.3, 1990 studio date. There was a time. Echo of Harlem, Kenny Barron's piano, Cecil McBee bass, and Ben Riley rounding out the drums there for Photographs of You, the great Eddie Harris. That wraps it up for my show. Do hope you enjoyed. Gary Beck rounds out your morning jazz. Going to leave you now with one live at Minton's Playhouse in New York City, the famous playhouse there in New York, and the classic night of 1961 with the fiery quintet of Eddie Lockjaw Davis and Johnny Griffin live at Minton's. Here's Robin's Nest on Jazz 88.3.

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Miles 100 Radio, and off the album Someday My Prince Will Come, T.O. Miles, outstanding trumpet on that track. Coltrane's tenor, Wynton Kelly piano, Paul Chambers bass, and Jimmy Cobb drums from the spring of 1961. T.O., referring to producer T.O. Massaro. Someday My Prince Will Come, the Miles Davis album. Thursday Morning Jazz, good morning. I'm Gary Beck. Today's Sketches of Miles continues at noon. Our own Kenny Washington will be headlining Miles Fest next month. Will be the host, Tony Williams, the subject with Miles today. Be at Verbis as we continue. Zygomatic, his work, and this one called Cut the Crab.

0: Alto saxophonist Lou Donaldson and the album of the same name, Gravy Train, and the title track. Herman Foster's piano, Ben Tucker on bass, Dave Bailey drums, and Alec Dorsey conga. Back at Van Gelder, 61. Influenced when he started out by Charlie Parker, Lou Donaldson. Then he kind of adapted more bluesy style. Alto saxophonist Lou Donaldson. Piet Verbist, recorded in Belgium back in 2010 for our international audience at jazz88.org. The double basses, and from Zygomatic, we heard Cut the Crab.
1: Doug Webb is an acclaimed saxophonist whose versatile career has spanned the worlds of jazz, film, television, and popular music. A Berklee College of Music graduate, he has performed and recorded with jazz legends, including Horace Silver, Freddie Hubbard, Stanley Clarke, and Quincy Jones, while also contributing to hundreds of film and television soundtracks. Equally at home on the concert stage and in the recording studio, Webb is recognized for his expressive musicianship and creative versatility. His willingness to cross musical boundaries reflects the spirit of innovation and exploration that defined Miles Davis's remarkable legacy. Doug will take part in a great panel on Saturday, August 22nd, moderated by our very own Lauren Schoenberg, that discusses Miles and John Coltrane. Speaking of Train, after the panel, Doug will play in a tenor conclave paying homage to John Coltrane, and he'll be joined by another modern jazz saxophone giant, Ralph Moore. Then, on Sunday night, Doug will join Jerry Gibbs' Electric Thrasher Orchestra, playing the music of Miles between 1967 and 1975. Trumpeter Jeremy Pelt will be playing alongside Doug in that band. Jazz88.org/Miles Festival has all the information about these concerts and any other festival events. 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Again, that's jazz88.org/Miles Festival.

0: Gray, Blues Plus Jazz. Nighttime is the right time. Doug Webb, his horn, before off of Midnight. Try a Little Tenderness. Larry Golden's piano, Stanley Clark bass, and Jerry Gibbs, another headliner at Miles Fest at the Wyndham Bayside next month.
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0: Miles 100 Radio, Bags Groove, the album and the track, released in 1957. Sonny Rollins, Horace Silver, Percy Heath, Thelonious Monk, and Miles on the track, Bags Groove. 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

0: 88.3 FM, Guitars Greg Chatko, where we find ourselves. His 2005 release, Wave of Love, the track. Andy Bevin's sax, and the trombone work of Pat Halloran. Jazz 88, San Diego weather, sunny, warm, and humid today. Coastal highs, low 80s. Inland valleys, low to mid 90s. East Lake, you're 86, beginning to warm up. Carmel Mountain at 77. Coronado and along the Silver Strand, currently 73. And Mission Hills at 75.
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Miles 100 Radio, Miles Plays, Blue Moods from 1955, and A Shot at Nature Boy, Miles, Charles Mingus's bass, Elvin Jones percussion, Brett Woodman's trombone, Teddy Charles with the kind of that haunting vibe work on Nature Boy. Miles, Blue Moods, Miles 100 Radio, Thursday Morning Jazz, good morning, I'm Gary Beck. Scott Wenthold, What Goes Unsaid Now, Blues on Hold.

0: The trumpet of Scott Wenhold, What Goes Unsaid, and the tune Blues on Hold, Billy Drummond behind the kit, Dennis Irwin's bass, Anthony Wadsey piano from 1999. Scott Wenhold.
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0: Now, in song from Oracles back in 2024, the chart, Positively CT for Clark Terry. Helen at the piano, Helen sung the rhythm section of Vicente Archer's bass, Adam Cruz drums, and the percussion of Samuel Torres. Tatum Greenblatt, lead trumpet, James Burton III, lead trombone, Dave Petro, lead alto sax, and John Ellis, lead tenor sax. Helen sung Oracles, Positively CT, and the great Arthur Prysock with the Count Basie Orchestra, I Worry About You.
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0: Miles 100 Radio, Miles Davis and the Quintet for Miles Smiles. Went back to 66, Herbie's Piano, Wayne Shorter on tenor, Ron Carter's double bass, and Tony Williams drums, Footprints for Miles 100. And we have the big Milestones concert coming up next month. Next month at the Wyndham, and we have a very special guest who just popped in the studio. Gilbert, good to see you, bud.
1: Hey, Gary.
0: Gilbert Castellanos, who just celebrated a birthday the other day.
1: Thank you. How are you doing?
0: Good, man. I'm hanging in there. Gilbert has a important part on Saturday night, and you start out about what is it? It's about 7.
1: Well, yeah, on that Saturday, August 22nd, my first set will be at 1:30.
0: Well, okay, with the Young Lions?
1: Well, the Young Lions are playing before us, okay. And that's going to be at 11 a.m.
0: Okay.
1: And they are going to honor the great Sonny Rollins. So that's going to be incredible. And, of course, I got the A-team lined up for that, all these young players that are just eager and hungry to play. Most of them just got back from the Lincoln Center Jazz Camp. It was a two-week jazz camp that's run by Lincoln
0: so
1: Center.
0: Miles and Gilbert Castellanos fans, you're going to be set on Saturday.
1: Well,
0: you need to book this.
1: You know, Gary, the fact that this is a three-day festival starting on that Friday
0: and
1: running through Sunday, this is something that San Diego never gets to experience. This is definitely an anomaly.
0: Once in a lifetime,
1: yeah.
0: Really is.
1: I mean,
0: is.
1: I think the last time I experienced something like this was in Los Angeles with, of course, Ken Poston's big band bash weekends that he would put on down there or up there. And so that was like the last recollection that I have of something on this scale. But the fact that you have all these phenomenal musicians, all my heroes are going to be in San Diego.
0: Isn't that cool?
1: And that never happens. I mean, where can you see Terrell Stafford, John Faddis, Nicholas Payton, Jeremy Pelt, Miles Evans? All these great players are going to be in San Diego.
0: Right there.
1: Blocks from here. It's crazy.
0: So you start off at 11 to 12 with the Young Lions, and you're going to pay tribute to Sonny Rollins, Arjun.
1: That's going to be included, for sure.
0: And then you come back, 1:30 to 2:30, and work on relaxing and cooking and steaming, right? And you'll be with Joshua White and Brian
1: Levin. And working.
0: Yeah, don't forget working, right?
1: Because
0: you're working. That's right. That's right. And Brian Levy, right?
1: Brian. You know, we've been playing together since Brian was. Gosh, I met Brian when he was 17. He was still in high school, and we just have such a great connection. I it's definitely going to be magical, and we're going to try to channel that John Coltrane, Miles Davis connection that afternoon. And of course, the outstanding rhythm section of Joshua White, Tyler Krutel, and Luke Little on bass.
0: Then you come back at 8?
1: That's the part that I'm really excited and nervous about, because I get to share the stage with my heroes. And, you know, that's going to involve Terrell Stafford.
0: John Faddis. Yeah.
1: Jeremy Pelt and Miles Evans.
0: Miles Evans.
1: And we're going to be covering music from Miles Ahead, Sketches of Spain, and Porgy and Bess. So it's going to be an incredible.
0: You're the hardest working man in show, SHO business on Saturday.
1: Well, I'm just going to be holding on.
0: Yeah, there you go.
1: I'm ready for the ride, and just ready to be inspired. And this is something that San Diego should really jump on and get their tickets sooner than later, because I already know this is going to be a sellout. And
0: of course,
1: the fact that we have only a few weeks before this concert, now's the time to do your thing. And, you know, it's just incredible that we have KSDS, this incredible station that provides all these wonderful opportunities for our city. And Ken, I want to thank you for all that you do for this.
2: Absolutely.
1: For this fine city.
2: No, thank you. Now, we're really looking forward to this because, you know, it's just one of those things that if you go to this, you'll never forget it. I mean, people talk about going to an event. You know, people like to attend events. Well, this is an event that is not something you've ever seen before, and you won't ever see it again. And it's designed around Miles's legacy to include not only music related to Miles, but musicians, you know, dealing with musicians who played with Miles, but then also the influence that Miles has had. And all these, talk about the world's greatest trumpet players all coming together, and they're coming here to San Diego. I mean, it's going to be jazz, you know, it's going to be the World Jazz Central will be right here in San Diego at the end of next month. And the tickets are really reasonable for everything. We want people to go. So, I mean, the tickets range from $10 to $30. The Saturday night concert's a little bit more because it's the entire night, so it's much more involved. The Saturday night is the Gil Evans collaborations, that the Miles Gil Evans collaborations, that Gilbert will be a part of that. But the idea, again, is just the fact that I don't know that you would ever see all these guys together anywhere else. No, I mean, maybe no. Sometime, but, you know, there's not the festival scene like there used to be. Even in Europe, it's not like it used to be, where you had all the festivals that lined up, where you might have seen all these musicians in one place at one time. But that's not quite the same anymore. This is, and if you're a trumpet player,
1: jeez.
2: I mean, you wouldn't miss this. And I already know there's a lot of trumpet players coming. So there is a panel, too, that Gilbert's involved cool. in. That's all the trumpet players will be on a panel. Because we've got, besides the concerts, we've got the films and the panels and the presentations and all, which will just kind of help enhance the music and enhance the live music that you're going to hear. But the panel discussion will be wild on that Sunday with, because you'll have all the trumpet players on the panel together, which is a little scary and exciting at the same time.
1: I agree.
2: But you'll have Nicholas and John and Gilbert and Terrell Stafford and wow. Jeremy Pelt. And, you know, so the way we usually do the panels is, you know, they'll all talk about, you know, in this case, they'll, I'm sure, be asked about how Miles influenced and things like that and other things. But like I said, you're going to have a lot of trumpet players in the audience. So I know when it opens up for questions
0: and answers, yeah.
2: You're going to get the questions about the mouthpiece and the size bore. And, you know, you're going to get some of those things too, because exactly.
0: Yeah.
2: But all in all, it'll be, you know, it'll be just a great experience.
0: So people from all over are coming to this. You know that across the country? And right. And Ken, how are we looking right now for the packaging and tickets?
2: They're consistently, you know, people are kind of consistently finding out about it. So there's a pretty constant flow of people calling. Matter of fact, just a few minutes ago, somebody from Minnesota.
0: Yeah.
2: Is coming. So
1: that's incredible.
2: They're coming from all over, and that's why I say, you know, San Diego, we really want, and so many people are coming from all over the country, and there's people coming from over, from outside the country as well. A couple that I know of for sure. But I mean, you know, we really want to show them. I mean, you know, we want to show off the radio station. We want to show off the jazz scene here in San Diego. We want to show off just the beautiful setting. I mean, again, imagine, you know, we might take it for granted that this is like right on the bay, basically. But, you know, if you're coming from Minnesota or somewhere like that, I mean, this is, I mean, you know, this is incredible. I mean, you know, you look at the pictures of where the hotel sits, and it's right there on, you know, across the street from the water. But the Midway is right there, and the Star of India is right there, and it's
0: all walkable.
1: Gorgeous view. Gorgeous view.
2: Yeah, Little Italy's walkable.
0: Right there, and it's all there. Walkable.
2: So it's a great vacation. If you're listening from outside of town, this would be the vacation of a lifetime at a, and, you know, this is kind of like almost a jazz cruise that doesn't go anywhere, except very different than a jazz cruise in terms of how it's structured. But, you know, think about what you pay to go on a jazz cruise, or, you know, to 16 concerts.
1: Yeah.
2: It's really a great bargain as well. But we're so thrilled that Gilbert's going to be a major part of this, because, you know, again, he one of the world's great trumpet players that we're lucky enough to have right here in San Diego, and so now we bring his contemporaries in, and it's going to be amazing.
1: I can't wait. I mean, we mentioned all the great trumpet players, but what about all the wonderful saxophone players that are going to be there? Ernie Watts, Bob Shepard,
0: Bobby,
1: Doug Webb,
2: Bobby Watson,
1: Ralph Moore. I mean, come on, this is going to be like.
2: Charles McPherson.
1: Charles,
0: of course.
1: Jazz royalty. Gosh, yeah. It's like, it's not going to get any better than this. And it's like, the fact that it's in San Diego, it kind of reminds me of a great day in Harlem, but it's going to be a great weekend in San Diego. And we hope to maybe capture a photo with every single musician.
0: Oh, wow, yeah, you've got to.
1: Incredible.
0: And Doug Webb, too.
1: That's right. Yeah. Brian Levy.
0: Yeah.
2: Brian. Yeah, Gary, you were playing Doug earlier.
0: Beautiful.
2: Doug's spectacular. and certainly doesn't get the credit that he would. Again, you know, I think, you know, again, Doug being on the West Coast as opposed to the East Coast, I think he doesn't get the attention that he would otherwise. But, man, yeah. I mean, you know, Doug can certainly hold his own with anybody. And when it comes to the things we're doing here, especially where Doug will be playing on some of the things that are, you know, Coltrane, you know, that's the guy, you know, that's one of the guys anyways. Ernie Watts as well,
0: oh, Ralph yeah.
2: and so on. Yeah. But so Gilbert is, let's see, so Gilbert will be there both Saturday and Sunday. And Gilbert's incredibly busy, but I would imagine you'll probably see him hanging around.
1: I'll be hanging the entire week. And are you kidding? The fact that this is taking place in
0: And he's very accessible. Right? You'll talk to people, be there with
1: I'll be
0: pictures,
1: there.
0: The whole oh, deal.
1: Yeah. Oh, yeah. I'm just going to be like a little kid in a candy shop.
0: Store, right? Yeah.
2: We're going to be broadcasting live from there all day Friday.
1: Oh, wow.
2: Not the music, but Gary and Ron and everybody will be doing their shows live from right outside the ballroom. So we'll grab musicians and get them on the air so on. But yeah, so we'll be, you can tune in, but you really should be there. But again, and don't mistake, the broadcast that we're going to be doing is not broadcasting the concerts. It is just normal shows, but we want to do it from there. We're going to do the live remotes, kind of the old-fashioned radio remotes that will be right there. So you'll hear Gary live and in person, and I'm sure Gary, you'll meet Gary, you know, Gary will be right there. And, you know, he'll grab Gilbert, he'll grab John Faddis, he'll grab whoever's walking by. And
1: I love it. Yeah. I love it.
2: So, yeah, you really shouldn't miss it. It's hard when there's so many events. I mean, there's 16 concerts and 3 film showings and I don't know how many panels and presentations that kind of fill in the middle. But it's hard to get, you know, it's really hard because there's so much. So really what you need to do is go to our website at jazz88.org. And all the information's there. And that very first page that you see where there's the picture of Miles standing in front of the Bayside, it's a flip book. If you see there's an arrow over to the right and you can flip through there and all kinds of things, photographs and all, but it lays out the whole thing for you. And also, if you have questions, you can call Chuck. Chuck's here right now if you want to call him. 619-388-3758.
0: Is he feeling good? He's in early today.
2: Oh, yeah. He's, as we get closer, I think we'll be seeing Chuck earlier
0: not,
2: and earlier.
0: Not the banker's hours, right?
2: No. We'll see Chuck earlier and earlier as we get closer. But 619-388-3758 or jazz88.org. So you can start out. Oh, we didn't mention Ron Stout. Ron Stout's another one.
1: Ron's one of my heroes. He's an underrated trumpet player, phenomenal trumpet player. And I grew up listening to Ron, and I got to hear Ron many times in Los Angeles when I was living there.
2: And Ron's such a beautiful, melodic-oriented player that fits what we're doing really, really well. Ron and his group with Bob Shepard and Jerry Pinter,
1: I love Jerry.
2: Another one of the great saxophone players, they're going to do the early...

0: pretty much everything.
1: Go to the website. You have to go to the website and click on and go through the book that shows everything.
0: Yeah, there's Gilbert.
2: Yeah, I'm right going to do that. There's Gilbert. I'm going to do that when I go home.
0: Yeah, I'm looking at it right now. There's Gilbert. Yeah. There's the Young Lions. There's Miles and Sonny Rollins right next to Gilbert. So
1: it's all there. You've got to go through this and look at it. You really do.
0: Well, we want to have you out there. And Gilbert, it's, again, like you said, it's worth, if you're not here in town, it's definitely worth trying to get here, especially if you're here in Southern California, where it might be just a drive down the freeway. You should not miss it, or at least come to what you can. Take the train. If you're outside the area, take a look. We've been doing the airfares here recently for all the artists. Airfares are actually pretty reasonable right now. Coming here to San Diego, the airfares are, you know, even some of the airfares from New York are in the 300s right now.
2: That's incredible. Wow.
0: And there's a special rate at the hotel for attendees, which is pretty inexpensive relatively to a hotel right across the water. Like, well, any hotel nowadays. But we got a really good rate for you. But that rate expires August 7th.
2: Oh, that's coming up.
0: So, you know, I don't have too much more time to get that rate. But if it's worth take a look, and I think you'll agree with us when you look at it, it's worth the effort to come on out for it. Because, I don't know, there's just not many jazz festivals anywhere that that are structured like this, and even not even the other stuff, but the music.
2: This is one of a kind. This is it's going to be epic. I can't believe that this is taking place in San Diego, and don't be that person that waits to the last minute.
1: Yeah, it's less than a month away.
2: Yeah, it's like, oh, I'm going to purchase my tickets tomorrow, and then you find out that it's completely sold out. It's like, get your tickets today.
0: Well, and as you guys, and Gilbert in particular, well knows, you know, nowadays, it's hard to, and I understand it fully, but it's hard to go to a jazz festival that is really a jazz festival. The economics are such that most jazz festivals have found that they need to put pop artists, or they need to put, crossover things or something that'll get a bigger crowd. And we still kind of stand, and I'm not even saying there's anything wrong with that, but for us, we're kind of holden by that our programming for the radio station and our mission with the station, and this kind of matches that. And we don't think we need to add a pop act to be able to make this work. So I hope that we're right, and I think we are. We're going to find out. But this is a pure jazz festival that is like Gilbert was saying. It's not something that you're going to find anywhere other than right here in San Diego. That's August 21st to 23rd. It's going to be
1: huge.
2: Oh, yeah. I'm looking forward to it. I can't wait.
0: Yeah, it's something. So thanks for everything you do, Gilbert. Gilbert's so big. Now, Gilbert will be back with us the next month. We're going to be doing part of our Jazz Goes to Broadway. We're going to be doing a Porgy and Bess evening. So Gilbert will be there for that, doing some of that. And then September 5th, we've got the big event at the Rady Shell, right?
2: Yeah, that's right. Yeah. Dizzy Gillespie, Channel Post.
1: You're busy. Yeah. That's the way to be.
0: And that's a KSDS orchestra event, too. Right, so we've got, we got some stuff happening this summer, but we can't do it without our listeners and without our members and without the folks who listen to the radio station to make this all possible.
1: Give Chuck's number again, Ken.
0: 619-388-3758.
1: Call Chuck.
0: Put him to work. We got him here early. He's just sitting over there right now. I hope he's not just sitting there. I hope the phone's ringing off the hook. But go to jazz88.org. You can actually buy your tickets that way, too. If you don't want to talk to Chuck, you can just go to jazz88.org. You can do it all right there. Or if you want more information, he'll be happy to fill you in on everything you need to know. 619-388-3758.
1: Guys, thanks for coming in. Gilbert, always good to see you, bud. Happy birthday again.
2: Thank you so much.
1: And we're going to go out with Gilbert playing Totem Pole version of it, okay?
2: We'll see you guys August 21st.
1: Yes,
2: 22nd, we'll be there. And 23rd.
1: That's right. KSDS San Diego.

Miles 100 Radio, ESP, 1965 and 81, the track, Wayne Shorter tenor, Herbie at the piano, Ron Carter's bass, and Tony Williams drums. Tony Williams, the subject today on Sketches of Miles at Noon. Kenny Washington will be your host. Jerry Gibbs now on the Thrasher People, whether or not Jerry one of the headliners at Miles Fest next month, Birdland.

Nicholas Payton. Nicholas Payton is a Grammy Award-winning trumpeter, composer, and multi-instrumentalist whose music bridges the traditions of New Orleans with a bold contemporary vision. Equally at home in acoustic jazz, fusion, and original compositions, Payton has earned acclaim as one of the most creative voices of his generation. Like Miles Davis, he continually pushes beyond convention while honoring the traditions that shaped him. His trio concert on Sunday, August 23rd, will be much anticipated as this new music will capture the essence of Miles Davis's creativity. 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

Jazz 88.3, Shirley Scott at the organ, Terrell Stafford. One of our headliners, Terrell Stafford, he's going to be there next month. Tim Warfield, tenor, Arthur Harper, bass, and Aaron Walker, drums from 1992. Walking Thing, DT Blues, Ben Clatworthy on sax, Tootie Heath drums, 1995, at the Track House in Van Nuys, While My Lady Sleeps in a version of Potato Head, and Nicholas Payton blues for my brother, Nicholas, of course. We'll be there next month. What a lineup, guys. What a lineup. Miles 100 Radio. Here's Miles, Double Image.

Charles Erlin, Marvin Jones drums, Robert Bloch's guitar, Houston Person on tenor, and more today than yesterday. Chris Rogers from Voyage Home. What's going on with Michael Brecker's tenor? Jay Anderson bass and Steve Johns drums. Wit's End from 2001. That's it. Does it for me, Gary Beck. Pleasure as always. Sketches of Miles on the way. Our own Kenny Washington, who will be headlining Miles Fest, Milestones at the Wyndham, will be your host today for Tony Williams, The Subject. Keep it right here. Out with Sonny Rollins, the late Sonny from Zurich, 1959. It could happen to you.

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Miles 100 Radio here at KSDS San Diego. Hello and welcome to another edition of Sketches of Miles, where we celebrate this great icon of music and the master musicians who worked with him. I'm your host, Kenny Washington, the Jazz Maniac. In the past few weeks here on Sketches of Miles, I've had the pleasure of featuring some of the multi-percussion geniuses that graced the bandstands and recording studios with Miles Davis. Kenny Clarke, Jimmy Cobb, Philly Joe Jones, and today we're going to get into Anthony Tillman Williams, Tony Williams. Before we get into talking about this master musician, let's play a little bit of music. This is the first record I heard with Tony and Miles as a kid, and it's a classic, Seven Steps to Heaven.

Wow, that record brings back a lot of memories. As I mentioned, that's the first recording that I heard of Tony Williams playing with Miles and the Quintet from 1963, the title tune of the Columbia release, Seven Steps to Heaven, written by vibraphonist pianist Victor Feldman. Miles, George Coleman on tenor saxophone, the rhythm section, Herbie Hancock, piano, bassist Ron Carter, and our feature here on Sketches of Miles, Tony Williams. I remember the day my father brought this record home. And at that time, a lot of you youngsters don't realize, and you don't know this, but at one time, you had stereo and mono LPs. And the stereo records cost maybe a dollar or so more than the regular mono records. And at the time at my house, we weren't set up for stereo recordings, just mono. So we had just that one channel, the one speaker. And my father hadn't yet got the bread to purchase that other AR, acoustic research speaker. So we were just listening through the one channel. And the turntable we had was set up, the cartridge was set up for stereo, so you could only hear one channel. And luckily for me, the channel that I heard had Tony on it. Those records were recorded at the Columbia 30th Street Studio, and they were done so well. Everything was so clear. I could hear everything, all the nuances and all the swing of Tony Williams. And that was the first time. It really knocked me out. He had a different sound and a different conception from any of the drummers that I had heard before. Anthony Tillman Williams was born in Chicago on December 12, 1945, but he grew up in Boston, Massachusetts. And around age 11, he was studying a bit with the great percussionist Alan Dawson. Also, Tony's father was a saxophonist, and he would regularly bring him to the Boston jazz clubs to sit in. And by age 15, he was playing locally with tenor man Sam Rivers and others. In 1962, alto saxophonist Jackie McLean came to Boston as a single to play at Connolly's Stardust Room. And the club had already hired a local rhythm section to accompany Jackie, but it just so happened that Tony was the drummer. And of course, Jackie McLean was surprised and knocked out after hearing Tony play. You know, he already had a mature, developed new style of playing the drums. And Jackie asked Tony to come to New York to join his band. He was just 16, and because he was so young, Jackie had to get permission from Tony's mother. And Jackie promised his mother that he would look after him. And as a matter of fact, Tony stayed at Jackie's house for quite some time. This young prodigy playing in New York was big news in the jazz community. And he started making his first recordings as a sideman for the Blue Note label with Jackie and also Kenny Dorham and a few others. Miles first heard Tony in Boston, and within a few months, he personally called Tony to audition. And Tony joined Miles in 1963. Now, you're probably saying to yourself, what makes this Tony Williams so special? Well, I'll tell you. He reshaped rhythmically what a drummer could do in a band. Tony had studied all the masters that preceded him, Kenny Clark, Art Blakey, Louis Hayes, Philly Joe Jones, and certainly Max Roach, Roy Haynes, and Elvin Jones. With all that study, he strategically added avant-garde drumming to post-bop jazz of the early 60s. And with his mastery of the drums, he made it make sense. Now, some of you may have heard the show that I did on Kenny Clark, the great drummer, and Miles Davis. And we were talking about
Kenny Clarke's cymbal beat, or as I call it, Spang-a-Lang. I'll give you an example of what I'm talking about. Here's the Spang-a-Lang. What Tony did was to put variations into that cymbal beat pattern, which would sound like this.

His cymbal work sounded almost like a tap dancer, shifting rhythms with his feet. Now, he's not the first to do this, because certainly Philly Joe Jones, Elvin Jones, and Roy Haynes were playing those dancing rhythms on the cymbal before Tony was a twinkle in his mother's eyes. But Tony took it to the next level. And the cymbal sound, in fact, his drum sound was very different from any other drummer that I had ever heard on records. And the way he was recorded at the 30th Street Columbia Studios, of course, was an advantage. You could hear everything clear as to what he was doing. And it was very different, his sound. He was almost like a painter. And he had all these different colors and splashes of rhythm that he would play that were very different, as I said, from any other drummer. Another thing that was different about Tony was he did not use the hi-hat on 2 and 4 to keep time. He would play that ride cymbal without the hi-hat, and it made everything sound just very light, especially when he was playing up-tempo numbers. He would utilize the hi-hat more for sound colors with the ensembles that he played with. Now, again, he's not the first to do this. If you look back in jazz history, you'll see that the great drummer Denzel Best did the same thing with the George Shearing Quintet of the late 40s going into the 50s. He didn't use the hi-hat, and it made for a very open, clean, clear sound with that ensemble. But of course, as I said before, Tony took it to another level totally. And that ride cymbal that he used, it had a very trashy type sound. I'd never heard that with any other drummer. And all of us, Billy Drummond and all of us young drummers, were trying to get a cymbal and a sound just like Tony. I think Lenny White told me that Tony got that cymbal from Max Roach. Anyway, we're going to move from talk to music. And here's something from the ESP Miles Davis recording with Wayne Shorter's tenor saxophone, Herbie Hancock piano, bassist Ron Carter, and our feature Tony and Miles from the second great quintet that Miles had. This is Miles' original Agitation. And I want you to listen to this very abstract but beautiful drum solo that starts this tune.

the dawn of Miles' second great quintet. I believe this was the first time that this group had gone to Europe. Miles on trumpet, Wayne Shorter's tenor saxophone, Herbie Hancock piano, Ron Carter on bass, and our feature, the master, and he was not even 20 yet, playing that much music. Incredible. Tony Williams on drums. This is from the bootleg series, they call it, on Columbia, Volume 8, Miles in France, 1963 and 64. And we heard the theme, and we started with No Blues from that concert, and we got a chance to hear Tony stretch out a little bit on No Blues. And then we began with the classic album ESP and Miles' original Agitation. You can hear in that drum intro that Tony had it all together. I mean, his ideas were spontaneous and he had the technical facility to pull it off. Obviously, you could hear his influences of Roy Haynes, Elvin Jones, Max Roach, and Philly Joe, but it was done his own way with his own sound. Incredible. You're listening to Jazz 88, KSDS San Diego. I'm your host, Kenny Washington, the Jazz Maniac, here for Sketches of Miles. And we're featuring Miles, the second great quintet, and the master of the drums, the late, great Tony Williams. I mentioned at the top of the show that my father introduced me to the classic Columbia recording, Seven Steps to Heaven. And, of course, I loved that record. A few years later, he came in the house with another Miles record. This time, it was Miles Smiles. And this record is very different from Seven Steps to Heaven. And I remember we sat there and listened to the record, both sides, and looked at each other. We put the record back in the sleeve, put it in the jacket, and put it in the closet. I didn't play that record again for about another 5 or 6 years because I just couldn't understand it at the time. But oh boy, when I got older and I pulled that record out again, I understood exactly what Miles and Tony and the rest of the group was doing. So let's play something from Miles Smiles. And this is the first track on the record. And Wayne Shorter wrote this one, Dolores. And check out the explosive Tony Williams.

Yeah. When I heard that record as a preteen, I didn't know what to think. It was very different from any other record that was in my father's collection. And it took me quite a while to catch on, but I finally caught on. Incredible. The Miles Davis Quintet, Miles Smiles on the Columbia label, and Wayne Shorter's original, Dolores. Miles on trumpet, Herbie Hancock playing piano, bassist Ron Carter, and our feature, Tony Williams on drums. The second great quintet of Miles Davis. This quintet would change the face of jazz. And Tony, at age 17, would change the face of jazz drumming forever. Tony left Miles in 1969. And from there, he would become a pioneer of fusion jazz. He led his own group, Lifetime. And in the 70s and 80s, would go on to lead some stellar groups and continue to play a whole lot of drums till his transition in 1997. For the past hour, you've been listening to Sketches of Miles. We featured Miles and the incomparable Tony Williams and the second great quintet of Miles. We hope you've enjoyed the music. I'm your host, Kenny Washington, the Jazz Maniac. I'll be back on Sunday for Sepia Voices, 1 Eastern, 10 Pacific, where we pay tribute to the great African-American vocalists in jazz and blues. Only here on member-supported KSDS San Diego. I'm going to say plenty, plenty bye-bye and leave you with Miles and the Quintet from 1968. This was the first record that Miles did where he was sort of kind of getting into the jazz rock fusion thing. It was titled Feliz de Kilimanjaro, and this is a tune titled Petite's Machine. With Wayne Shorter's tenor, Miles on trumpet, Herbie Hancock playing the Fender Rhodes piano, Ron Carter playing electric bass. Check out Tony on this one and his straight eighth note feeling, which he created, and check out all the colors that he gets out of the drums. You all take care of yourselves, and please be nice to each other.

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0: San Diego's Jazz FM 88.3, the Count Basie Orchestra, the best of the Basie Band, Prime Time, the name of the release. The 1 o'clock jump is a daily feature of Midday Jazz in the afternoon and is made possible by Big Front Door Deli in University Heights. 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
1: Terrell Stafford. Terrell Stafford is an internationally acclaimed trumpeter, educator, and bandleader known for his brilliant technique, expressive sound, and remarkable versatility. Whether performing straight-ahead jazz, orchestral works, or contemporary projects, Stafford combines technical mastery with emotional depth. His ability to honor jazz's rich heritage while continually seeking new musical possibilities embodies the enduring influence of Miles Davis. Terrell will be playing the very first concert of the festival on Friday, August 21st, when he joins forces with jazz legend Charles McPherson as they play the music of Charlie Parker with Miles Davis, 1945 to 1949, and at the Milestones concert featuring an all-star sextet of Bobby Watson and Eric Scott Reed. He will also be at the All-Star Miles Ahead concert on Saturday with all of the other terrific trumpet players playing the Miles Davis-Gil Evans collaborations and on a great trumpet player panel on Sunday. If you love Terrell Stafford, consider getting the full registration pass for the festival so you can attend all of these individual events. Check out the entire schedule and purchase tickets at jazz88.org/milesfestival.
0: Here's Terrell Stafford right now to entertain you. This is from the release called This Side of Strayhorn and Johnny Come Lately. Miles 100 Radio, San Diego's Jazz 88.3.

San Diego's Jazz FM, 88.3 Miles, 100 Radio. Terrell Stafford, the side of Strayhorn. And what we heard was Johnny Come Lately with Terrell on the trumpet and flugelhorn. Of course, we have Bruce Barth on piano with Dana Hall on drums. Tim Warfield, soprano and tenor saxes with Peter Washington on the bass from May of 2010. And Terrell Stafford will be part of the Charles McPherson Quartet, and that's going to be the first concert on the 21st at 1 p.m., I do believe. We should have put these in military time so I'll know exactly what's going on, but I believe it's going to be 1 p.m., and the concert is Now's the Time, the music of Charlie Parker with Miles Davis, covering the years of 1945 to 1948. Charles McPherson Quartet with special guests Terrell Stafford and Roy McCurdy. All that's coming up for you in our Miles Davis Centennial Celebration, August 21st to the 23rd. We have a few seconds shy now, 20 minutes after the hour of 1 o'clock. Here's Doc Cheatham and Nicholas Payton. Nicholas Payton also coming to the Miles Centennial Celebration. And he's with Doc Cheatham from Elite, Doc Cheatham and Nicholas Payton. Here's Out of Nowhere, San Diego's Jazz FM, 88.3.

0: playing, you know? It's a nice chord to play a major seventh chord. I could hear it in my head. And I said to myself, I'm so glad I can hear that with my band.
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0: San Diego's Jazz FM 88.3 Miles 100 Radio. That was Kevin Mahogany from You Got What It Takes and Stockholm Sweden. Kevin's being joined by Jenny Bryson, doing some vocal work on this release with Michael Fomenak, Benny Golson, and Victor Lewis, and Jack Williams, all on this CD from 1995. Kevin Mahogany, born on this day, Kansas City, Missouri. The year was 1958. And ahead of that, we heard from James Spalding. James Spalding from his release called In Flight Out. We heard, that's not the name of it. The name of it's Got to Be a Better Way. The tune we heard was In Flight Out. Too many things to talk about here today. Okay, James is on the flute. We had Monty Croft on the vibes, Ray Matilla on the conga and percussion. It was Mogu Miller, Ralph Peterson, and Don Sickler on piano and drums, and also doing some producing work. We have about 22 minutes now before the hour of 2 o'clock.
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0: 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By the way, if you're a Nicholas Payton fan, Nicholas will be here for the Miles Centennial Celebration on Sunday, August 23rd, and he will take part in a panel. It's called Musings on Miles, Modern Trumpet Giants, and he'll be joined by Terrell Stafford, Jeremy Pelt, Gilbert Castellanos, John Faddis, all talking about Miles. And then Nicholas will be a part of the Supreme Blue, a centennial reimaginationing of Kind of Blue and A Love Supreme. All that's happening with the Nicholas Payton Trio. So that's happening on the 23rd, Sunday, August 23rd, last day of our Miles Davis Centennial Celebration. We have 18 and a half minutes now before the hour of 2 o'clock. Larry Murray playing the jazz for you in the waning moments of midday jazz in the afternoon. Here's J.J. 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

San Diego's Jazz FM 88.3, Lester Young, Master Takes with Count Basie and Blues and Bells. Jesse Drake, Jerry Elliott, trumpet and trombone. It was Junior Mance on piano. Leroy Jackson on the bass and Roy Haynes on drums. 1949, that was recorded. J.J. Johnson ahead of that from the trombone master. We heard blue trombone. Tommy Flanagan piano, Paul Chambers bass, and Max Roach on the drums. 1957. We got about 6 minutes now before the hour of 2 o'clock. That's going to do it for me. Stay tuned for Ron DeNefo in the drive. He's coming up next. Leaving you with Jimmy Smith from the release Bashin' and Beggar for the Blues. Miles 100 Radio, San Diego's Jazz 88.3.

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That's some trail mix there for you. Starting off this Thursday afternoon drive on the trail with the Diva Jazz Orchestra headed up by that Sherry Miracle. And they're giving a tribute to Tommy Newsom. You remember Tommy Newsom? He was kind of the de facto, well, no, I won't put him there, but he was one of the assistant directors, I guess, of the Tonight Show band when, what's the name, wasn't there? Saxophonist Tommy Newsom dedicated that to him, called TNT. On the trail mix, as we go ahead here for, as we keep celebrating the centennial birth of Miles Dewey Davis, we call it Miles 100 Radio, 100 Days of Miles Dewey Davis. We continue here on Jazz 88.3. Denifo here with you on the afternoon as we go to some time after time with David Fathead Newman.

0: Yeah, San Diego Jazz 88.3. They loved her there in Paris with a great lineup of musicians. She was touring Europe. The Look of Love, that's Diana Krall, piano and vocals. And from David Fathead Newman, his Song for the New Man from the tenor. And that Time After Time track with Jimmy Cobb drums, trombone, Curtis Fuller, John Hicks piano on the bass there, John Minigan. For David Fathead Newman. Good thing there as we go ahead, hear from Gilbert.
1: Gilbert Castellanos. In San Diego, trumpeter Gilbert Castellanos needs no introduction. But beyond San Diego, Gilbert Castellanos has become one of the West Coast's most respected jazz artists. 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As a performer, his expressive playing and dedication to keeping jazz vibrant reflect the timeless influence of Miles Davis on generations of musicians. Gilbert will be playing at the Miles Davis Gil Evans Collaborations Concert on Saturday night, August 22nd, alongside John Faddis, Terrell Stafford, Jeremy Pelt, and Miles Evans. His Young Lions group will be playing on Friday as well. And Gilbert's quintet will be playing the Miles Davis Quintet Music with Coltrane between 1954 and 1956 concert. 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

Yeah, San Diego Jazz 88.3. That's nice. That's from Cannibal Adderley Quintet Plus. And the plus was Victor Feldman, who was in Cannibal's group for a year or two. Not too long, because Victor Feldman played, he was very sought after in film and studio work in Los Angeles. He even declined to go on the road with Miles Davis after he wrote that famous and had a lot of success with Seven Steps to Heaven. He just played on the album. Didn't tour with Miles. But that was his composition we heard, a set of two, New Delhi, and with Victor there on vibes and piano. Sam Jones bass, the drums of Lewis Hayes, which he has also recorded it not too recently, or rather recently. And Brother Nat doing the cornet work for Cannonball's Alto on New Delhi there. And from Gilbert Castellanos, belated birthday wishes, Esperame en el Cielo, the session there from 21 already. Christopher Holiday, alto, the piano, Joshua White, John Murray, bass, drums of Tyler Krutel. That's Gilbert Castellanos' trumpet, their version of Victor Feldman's New Delhi. Nice. Right here at San Diego Jazz 88.3 on Miles 100 Radio. Keeping it 100, we are. All things Miles in the 100 days and beyond. Here's some Mulligan, Jerry, and the Lady is a Tramp.

Yeah, San Diego Jazz 88.3 Miles 100 Radio. That lady there, sophisticated lady, for the fancy one, Nancy Wilson, from her ballads, blues, and big bands. For Nance there. Chet Baker from Stairway to the Stars, and No Fair Lady, for the trumpeter Chet Baker right there. Where he had Roy Brooks drums, the bass of Herman Wright, and Kirk Leitze piano, and George Coleman tenor, the living legend there with Chet Baker trumpet. And from Earl Garner, the original Misty Sessions, and Old Lady Be Good, from the great piano of Earl Garner. Wyatt Ruther there doing bass and drums, Eugene Hurd for the rhythm section of the great pianist, Earl Garner. Jerry Mulligan began the whole set from his complete studio sessions there for that compilation. He had the John Eardley doing the trumpet there, Bob Brookmeyer on that valve trombone and tenor, Zoot Sims, Peck Morrison bass, drums of Dave Bailey. Goes back to 55 for J. Rue, Jerry Mulligan on the Barry, and the lady is a tramp. All that for you on this Thursday afternoon drive for Jazz 88.3. The Nefo here with you on Miles 100 Radio, continuing on the afternoon with Lady Luck, Angela Davis.

He had the rhythm section of Linda O, bass, Dan Tepper doing the piano work there. And the drums of Richie Barshay with some strings backing. Huh? Nice. I think Angela Davis is from Australia, if I remember. Hope I'm right. And Sarah Caswell heading up the string section for Angela Davis, Lady Luck. Ahead we go towards that 3 o'clock on the afternoon drive. Super Sax plays Bird. And oh, Lady Be Good.

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Coming on to the 3 on the afternoon for the afternoon drive. It's Miles Davis, of course, Miles 100 Radio, as we keep celebrating and digging deep into the discography of Miles Dewey Davis. That's from Our Delight. The Prestige put that out around 92. It was recorded at a place called At the Barrel in St. Louis. And that was Jimmy Forrest, the most notable on the track, with Charles Fox and Johnny Mixon and Oscar Oldham doing Tad Dameron's great jazz classic now, Lady Bird. That was in the early 50s, 51, 52, somewhere around there, for Miles and Jimmy Forrest. Lady Bird on Miles 100 Radio, keeping it 100. As we go forward here on the afternoon, I'm Denifa here with you on your jazz radio. This is Mary Stallings, as Songs Were Made to Sing, and she's doing the vocal version of Lady Bird.

0: Yeah, San Diego Jazz 88.3. That is George Cables, the pianist, keyboardist, arranger, composer he is. Cables' Vision, this was a great session there with George Cable. He had Freddie Hubbard there doing treble, flugelhorn. Ernie Watts will be joining us. And he was doing the tenor and some soprano and flute, and the vibes of Bobby Hutcherson, Tony Dumas' bass. Drums of Peter Erskine and Vince Charles percussion for, goes back to 1979. Wow. And it is a great album, cut to cut, track to track. This is Cable's Vision and Voodoo Lady from George Cables. And from Mary Stallings, I love this version by her, that Tad Dameron classic, Lady Bird, sung there by Mary Stallings. Songs were made to sing. She had Eddie Henderson there doing trumpet, Vincent Herring saxophones, and David Hazeltine doing the piano and the bass there, David Williams and Joe Farnsworth drums for Mary Stallings. Nice. Going ahead here for some John Faddis right here on San Diego's Jazz 88.3, tell you about the festival and about John himself.
1: John Faddis. John Faddis is one of the most celebrated trumpet virtuosos in jazz, renowned for his extraordinary range, precision, and fearless improvisation. A protege of Dizzy Gillespie, Faddis has spent decades performing with the world's leading orchestras, big bands, and jazz ensembles while mentoring generations of young musicians. His command of the trumpet and deep respect for jazz history make him a natural interpreter of Miles Davis's evolving musical legacy. Hear John at the Birth of the Cool concert on Friday night, August 21st, and at the All-Star Miles Ahead concert on Saturday with all of the other terrific trumpet players playing the Miles Davis-Gil Evans collaborations with the KSDS Jazz Orchestra. 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

0: Some guys don't know anything about theory, but they have something else that you can't get in a book, so you don't spoil it.
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Yeah, San Diego Jazz 88.3. Trumpeter John Faddis there from his Hornucopia, where he had Rennie Rossness there doing the keys, James Janis doing some fine bass work, electric and drums, Louis Nash. Goes back to 91 for John Dewey's Dance, the composition, kind of influenced there from Dewey himself, Miles Dewey Davis. Then we heard from Taranga from John Faddis. And Hey Lalo. He was associated with Lalo Schifrin for a number of years as a soloist in his orchestras. That's John Faddis, who'll be with us too on the concert dates. It would be playing right here at San Diego Jazz 88.3. John Faddis. Wow. And then as we get into Dale Fiddler from his Romance Serenade, The Lady in the White Print Dress.

0: That Golden Lady, played well there by Ben Patterson, his version of Stevie's tune, Golden Lady, Breathing Space, from The Pianist, with Joshua Ramos on bass, and the drums of John Dittmeyer, the trio side, Ben Patterson, good version, Golden Lady, Dale Fiddler before that, saxophonist from his Romance Serenade, and Lady in the White Print Dress, with Jane Getz, no relation, on piano, and Trevor Ware bass, drums of Thomas White. For Dale Fiddler, doing some soprano and alto on that one. Right here at San Diego Jazz 88.3, and support for Jazz 88 programming comes in part from Signet Theater at Liberty Station. 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Tickets and showtime information can be found at Signet Theater. All right, .org. Interesting.
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0: Yeah, that's that classic recording from Miles, Gil Evans, George Gershwin's Porgy and Bess. Great arranged tracks all throughout that for Miles Dewey Davis as we continue. 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

0: Yeah, San Diego Jazz 88.3. That's a young group out of the Positone imprint stable of players as they put this together and call themselves Something Blues, taken from an album of the same name with Miles and Cannonball, I believe, Something Blue. In the beginning, no, that's something else. My bad. This is in the beginning, it's called Something Blue, the group, with Diego Rivera on the tenor and the alto, Langston Hughes II, and Alton Sinclair on trombone and the piano, Art Rahara, and also the bass of Boris Kozlov and Rudy Royston drums. All these cats somewhere around Brooklyn, New York, for the Positone imprint. Like Miles, though, was the track from that. Henry Franklin, the skipper on bass, heading up Theo Saunders on piano. Saxophones of Azar Lawrence and Ramon Banda drums late. Blues for Lunch from Henry Skipper Franklin on bass. And began the hour with Stanley Turrentine from his Hustling session. And that was called Lady Fingers with Shirley Scott, organ. Kenny Burrell was having a birthday tomorrow, matter of fact, as he hits a milestone there. And Bob Cranshaw bass and the drums of Otis Finch. All that for you. San Diego Jazz 88.3, Miles 100 Radio.
1: Two-time Grammy Award winner Ernie Watts is one of the world's most celebrated tenor saxophonists. Renowned for his remarkable versatility, unmistakable sound, and career spanning more than five decades. A prolific recording artist, he has appeared on more than 500 albums and performed with everyone from Cannonball Adderley and Charlie Hayden to Steely Dan and Frank Zappa, while building an acclaimed body of work as a band leader. Watts' lifelong journey in jazz began when he first heard Miles Davis's landmark album, Kind of Blue, an experience that inspired his devotion to the music. His adventurous spirit and commitment to artistic excellence make him a fitting tribute to the enduring legacy of Miles Davis. Ernie will take part in a great panel on Saturday, August 22nd, moderated by our very own Lauren Schoenberg, that discusses Miles and John Coltrane. Speaking of Train, soon after, Ernie will play in a tenor conclave, paying homage to John Coltrane. He will be joined by two other modern jazz giants of the saxophone, Doug Webb and Ralph Moore. On Sunday, Ernie will be one of the many stars in the John Faddis Sextet for the Kind of Blue concert that will also feature Bobby Watson, Kay Akagi, and KSDS's very own Kenny Washington. If you love Ernie Watts, consider getting the entire festival pass. 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Again, that's jazz88.org/milesfestival.

Yeah, San Diego Jazz 88.3 Miles 100 Radio with Ernie Watts, who definitely will be featured there at the concert. And also a panel discussion for Ernie Watts. We've got something into his 4+4, Find the Way. It'd be great, Find That Way. With his European band that he always has, Christoph Singer, piano, the bass of Rudy Engel, and Heinrich Goberling, drums. From Ernie Watts, great player, tenor, he's done so much, different genres. Even went on the road with the Stones. You can see some of his great playing concert. We're going to do one more of Ernie. The Long Way Home, or rather The Long Road Home with Ernie on Jazz 88.3.

Yeah, San Diego Jazz 88.3. The great Ernie Watts here, tenor, this time a different configuration of players with him on his The Long Road Home title track from that. Kenny Barron, piano. Mark Whitfield, guitar and the bass. Reggie Workman, good. Oof. And Ernie Watts, tenor. You can hear the great Ernie Watts coming up August 21st, 2023 at the Wyndham's Bayside Hotel right here in San Diego. 3 days, 16 concerts, films, panel discussions, and Ernie will be on a panel discussion with three other tenor titans on that day, the day of that panel discussion for Ernie. You can see all about it on our website at jazz88.org in detail. See all you want to know right now. Who's there, where, how much. It's all descriptive. Something that's, this is the inaugural California Coast Jazz Festival. Milestones. We've been celebrating Miles Dewey Davis right here at the radio, 88.3, and calling it Miles 100 Radio, 100 Days of Miles Dewey Davis. And it culminates right here with the festival. More Miles with Joe Sample. It's called Old Places, Old Faces. Miles of Blue here.

Yeah, that's a groove for Miles. That's Yellow Jackets, Like a River, and Dewey for Miles, it's called. That was Tim Higgins doing the trumpet work for the Yellow Jackets, and Alphonse Muzan, the late drummer, from his Angel Face and More Miles in the Sky. In Old Places and Old Faces, Joe Sample, Miles of Blue and Blue Miles There we got into. So we go home with some Miles Ahead from Will Swindler's Elephant Universal B. And we're also getting ready to go Jazz Across America with Neil Tesser in Chicago, coming your way directly in a few ticks. Another great Thursday afternoon of jazz right here at Jazz 88.3. 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Peace out, San Diego, for this day. 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